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I got a text from Jack driving home this afternoon. Wanted to hear this one. Ain't always the cowboy. Here's John Pardee.

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2: Traffic east on I-40 with congestion from a crash east of 12th Street. Emergency responders are on scene. Also, leftover westbound delays on I-40 from an earlier accident near Rio Grande Boulevard, which has been cleared. Slowdowns are still visible between 12th Street and Carlisle Boulevard. And seeing backups at the westbound I-40 off-ramp to San Mateo Boulevard from an accident cleanup. Slowdowns are affecting all directions of traffic. Might want to get off at Louisiana Boulevard or Carlisle instead.
3: 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I'm Grace Toledo from the 96.3 News Radio KKOB Traffic Center.
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Looking forward to this one. Sandia Amphitheater, May 27th. Bailey Zimmerman. I think they still got some tickets. SandiaCasino.com. And keep listening. You could win some from KRST. Why?

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22: Emergency responders are still on scene of a crash at the westbound I-40 off-ramp to San Mateo Boulevard. Heavy delays in all directions of traffic. On I-40, we've got an eastbound accident cleanup near 12th Street, slowing traffic down with congestion starting at Rio Grande Boulevard.
23: 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I'm Grace Toledo from the 96.3 News Radio KKOB Traffic Center.
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Appreciate you listening. I'm going to get out of here. Hopefully run into you at Boots in the Park sometime over the next couple of days. I'll be back tomorrow afternoon at 2 on KRST.

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0: Rocky Mountain Low. It's Country Nights Live. Corey's going to be on the show at some point coming up. It's going to be a fun chat. Got Riley Green on the way by request, and I have to admit, I'm just learning how to golf, and I'm getting addicted to it. Riley Green is no stranger to that.
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1: Brad Paisley is officially back. He just announced Tacklebox, a rolling collection of newly recorded songs pulled from his vault, plus a new single called Fallen. He's also hitting the road late summer with Jake Worthington. Mitchell Tenpenny and his wife, Megan Patrick, have canceled all her summer tour dates as she focuses on her pregnancy. She shared that complications, exhaustion, and the anxiety of a previous miscarriage made her realize she needed to slow down. The couple is expecting a baby girl this fall. Shania Twain is hosting the 2026 ACM Awards, and she says it's a chance to reconnect with country music and celebrate the powerhouse women leading this year's nominations. The show returns to Las Vegas on May 17th, streaming live on Prime Video. That's your Country Nights Live news update. I'm Bev Rainey.
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0: It's the fall from Cody Johnson, Country Nights Live. You know, the ACMs are coming up, and Cody Johnson nominated.
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0: Turn this truck around, flying up the country charts right now. It's Jordan Davis. I actually hung out with him earlier this week. He's going to be coming on the show around the end of the month. That'll be fun. He's always just so fun to chill with. You know, his top four songwriters, check this out.
1: My top four songwriters of all time. One, I think John Prine is the best to ever put pen to paper. I don't think there's a song that he couldn't write. Mm-hmm. And then just had a way of, you just feel like you're sitting across a chair from him. Two, I would say Chris Christopherson. Mm-hmm. I think a little bit, that was my dad's favorite writer. Mm-hmm. Three is Tom Douglas. That's a guy that, mm-hmm. I mean, is just a master at songwriting. Number four, I'd say Casey Beathard. Mm-hmm. I love the way Casey just makes songs feel like conversations.
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0: This is Brandy, Bev. I called it last week.
1: Oh, hey.
0: I was wondering if you could play Megamon 6 months later.
1: I'd love to.

0: Love that one from Kane Brown. It's called Woman. Country Nights Live. You know, I'm going to let Caitlin Brown explain what time of the morning Kane Brown proposed to her.
1: Kane's a very spontaneous person. When he has a feeling or he knows, he goes for it. He went shopping with his Nana and his mom. Kane showed up at my house at 3 a.m. at my parents' house while I was sleeping and proposed to me. I thought I was dreaming, had no idea, woke up the next morning engaged.
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22: 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KOAT Action 7 News, more in the morning.
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33: If you're someone who isn't super active, just thinking about the amount of exercise you're supposed to get every week can feel daunting. 75 minutes of vigorous exercise, 150 minutes of moderate intensity exercise. It's a lot, but I have some good news for you in the form of a recent study out of Norway. Researchers found that for most sedentary people, getting just 5 more minutes of meaningful movement a day had a statistically significant impact on their expected lifespan. So did reducing the amount of time they sat every day by just 30 minutes. That's not to say that this bare minimum is what you should aspire to, but I think it's a good reminder that doing something is always better than doing nothing. The point is, just get started. Work just a little bit more movement into your daily routine, and don't even think of it as exercise. I'm Dr. Sanjay Gupta, helping you live a better life.
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0: Hate How You Look. It's Josh Ross from his album Later Tonight. I got a chance to sit down with him and asked him what his favorite song on that album is.
1: Emotionally?
0: Yeah.
1: Probably Scared of Getting Sober or Songs You Gave Me, probably, in regards to, like, depth and, like...
0: Songs You Gave Me.
1: Yeah.
0: Oh, cool. So good.
1: Thank you. Yeah. Piano ballad.
0: Yes. Love it. Tell me about that one.
1: Yeah, it's just a real story. I mean, I went through, moving here, been through some relationships and just kind of sorting out life. And that's kind of what that song was about, is, you know, the songs that I gathered in that time. And it's pretty cool.
0: When you wrote that song, had you already heard My Side of Town? Which came first, the chicken or the egg? So you
1: yes,
0: went through the
1: yeah.
0: relationship.
1: So
0: you wrote
1: the oldest song on the record is Songs You Gave Me.
0: Okay.
1: And then that would technically be before My Side of Town.
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2: Brad Paisley is officially back. He just announced Tacklebox, a rolling collection of newly recorded songs pulled from his vault, plus a new single called Fallen. He's also hitting the road late summer with Jake Worthington. Mitchell Tenpenny and his wife, Megan Patrick, have canceled all her summer tour dates as she focuses on her pregnancy. She shared that complications, exhaustion, and the anxiety of a previous miscarriage made her realize she needed to slow down. The couple is expecting a baby girl this fall. Shania Twain is hosting the 2026 ACM Awards, and she says it's a chance to reconnect with country music and celebrate the powerhouse women leading this year's nominations. The show returns to Las Vegas on May 17th, streaming live on Prime Video. That's your Country Nights Live news update. I'm Bev Rainey.
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Don't forget, tomorrow we've got Billy Bob Thornton hanging with us. He's got new music out, of course. He's got Landman going on. And I think that we've got a little something in common he might not know about. Tune in, find out what that is. Here's Hudson Westbrook with Painted You Pretty.

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0: I'm Justin. This is the Overnight Ride. Ashley McBride is on the show tonight. I want to talk about your residency at Chiefs at your bar.
1: Are you the most fun.
2: Are you the third floor or the fourth floor?
1: I get lost.
2: There's like nine floors.
1: I'm on the fifth floor.
2: Fifth floor, okay. Because
1: there's five.
2: There's the bottom floor, there's the venue, there's just like the VFW looking kind of bar thing going on, and then yours.
1: Yeah.
2: You do the residency.
1: Yes.
2: Is this your way to kind of get back into dive bars and get that vibe going?
1: It was feeding the animal that needs to play in bars.
2: Okay.
1: Because that is what I am, it's what I was, and now I get the opportunity to be so much more.
2: Mm-hmm.
1: But I don't ever want to lose the ability to be that. And doing these shows for a little bit smaller crowds, and we're doing, you know, two each weekend, we get to try stuff out now. My bass player is also a trombone player. I happen to also be a brass instrument player myself, and I don't have a French horn, but I have a mellophone. And if you're playing along at home, that's a marching French horn with a front-facing bell. So in the shows, I was like, guys, let's do Spiderwebs by No Doubt, and let's play horn. You can't do that if you're playing in an arena tonight. And I want to play in an arena tonight. But on Thursday, I get to play my mellophone on stage in a bar because it's cool.
2: You read my mind because my next thing was, how about Spiderwebs by No Doubt? Because I saw the video. Now, mind you, I'm like a big ska guy. That's
1: Are
2: like
1: you really?
2: My.
1: Okay, great.
2: Yeah,
1: great,
2: so
1: great.
2: When
1: so
2: I saw the
1: video. Cherry Poppin' Daddies, you're in.
2: I've seen Real Big Fish 30 times.
1: Wow. Okay. Cool.
2: So I was like, how does this talent come out of her that she knows how to play ska songs?
1: And I love conducting. It was one of the things I, of course, studied while I was at Arkansas.

0: I'm Justin. This is the Overnight Ride. Who's this?
1: Jeff the Joke Guy.
0: Jeff the Joke Guy giving us a call from Dallas. Make you laugh, make you think, probably make you groan. What do you got?
1: Airport police say that the number of people smuggling helium balloons is under control. But unfortunately, statistics show that cases continue to rise.
0: Oh, man, no.
1: So I was just calling for directions the other day, and he told me, then head south. I'm like, okay, Lewis and Clark, do I turn at the Chick-fil-A or go towards the Sonic? Every time I try to eat healthy, along comes Thanksgiving, Christmas, Easter, summer, Friday, or Tuesday, and ruins it for me. I hate it when I say I'm going to go to bed early, and then suddenly it's 2:47 a.m., and I'm watching a documentary about a dolphin who learned English. I've decided I'll never get down to my original weight, and I'm okay with that. After all, 7 pounds, 2 ounces is not realistic.
0: Oh, my God.
1: Did you know that the person who invented the Ferris wheel never met the person who invented the merry-go-round? Yeah. Yeah, they never they traveled in different circles.
0: Oh, man. On second thought, I really love that one. Premature groan.
1: I hate it when I mean to buy seedless grapes, but instead I accidentally get, well, you know, Oreos. This is Jeff the Joke Guy, signing off.
2: Be right back.
3: 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Thank you for being part of our family. The Overnight Ride will be right back.
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0: I'm Justin. This is the Overnight Ride. Ashley McBride is on the show tonight. We are talking about the brand new record, Wild, that is out right now. You mentioned your band. They play with you on the record.
1: Yes.
0: Are you one of those people? I'm trying to word this the correct way. I think sometimes it's a compliment when you go to a show and you say, oh, they sound just like the record.
1: Right.
0: But you kind of want those like imperfections in the live show. Like, do you?
1: That's why there's so many in the record.
0: Okay, there's a laugh at the end of I can't place it.
1: Maniacal laugh.
0: Yes, is that you?
1: No, it's Chris Harris.
0: Okay,
1: Chris Harris is harmony vocals, acoustic guitar, and mandolin, bouzouki when that exists. And I cannot remember. I asked him the other day, what were you laughing at? Because I can't remember. He's like, I don't remember, but it scared me the first time I heard it on the record.
0: But it works because it flows in the next song.
1: Totally.
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0: Ashley McBride joins us on the show tonight. My name's Justin. This is The Overnight Ride, talking about brand new album, Wild. Your past couple records, it's been 2 years in between each. This one a little bit longer. How's the process different, selecting songs, arranging this whole thing? What was your experience with this record?
1: Taking a pause was really important. Because sometimes we try to, I mean, that pressure is there. You have to turn this in. It's your job. But taking a pause to think about what have I been saying? Have I not said something? Is there something I've been holding back? So on this one, I was just mad that Rattlesnake had not been on a record and that Water in the River had not been on a record. So I folded my arms and stomped my feet and was like, these are on the record. And what if we don't is on the record? And it was just like, my band was like, yeah, great. We love those songs. And John Osborne was like, yeah, love it. Let's do it. So being able to understand that when we have Rattlesnake and so many songs that had been around for a long time that never have found a home on a record, gonna have to balance all of that out. That's a lot of swamp and rock and roll in the first four tracks. To balance that out, that was where the process got really cool. To open my brain up and not be like, I don't have to, not every song has to hit me in the teeth. I want it to be balanced out and to just close your eyes and tell the universe to show me what balances it out. And then to listen and to sit down in the writing room and to sit down with people like Laura Veltz and Jesse Joe Dillon, who it's a great combination. And Hand Me Downs comes out of that. That's one of my favorite songs I've ever written. That's up there with a Bible and a 44. And watching this record, discover it showing itself. I almost said watching this record expose itself. That sounds not what I'm trying to say. But watch it reveal itself was a really, really cool process this time.
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0: My name's Justin. This is The Overnight Ride. Ashley McBride is with us talking about her brand new record, Wild. You had mentioned the guitars are swampy. I called them chunky. I think that's an appropriate term. On the front half of the album, then it mellows out on the back half of the album. Was that by design?
1: Yes. And I think that winds up being a pretty good metaphor for who you're sitting across from.
0: Mm-hmm.
1: Where I pretty much come through the door, and it was still closed when I started walking through it. Like, where I'm just like, I'm here! And then we can, after I've made a statement, this is who you're talking to, this is where she came from, this is why she acts this way. And now we can kind of take it down a notch.
0: Speaking of crying, because you already alluded to it, at CRS, you performed, and Bottle told me
1: yes.
0: So. And I texted Kayla, and I go, I'm crying in the back of the room.
1: That was the first time we had played that song live as a band since we recorded it. So that was a very emotionally charged moment.
0: Uh-huh.
1: Also, to look at a room full of one of the most important parts of what we do for a living, talking to country radio, and getting to say sorry for the times that I wasn't my best.
0: Yeah.
1: And then sing that song. I had like a trauma response. I didn't understand, you know, like when you almost get in a car accident and you forget. And then like later in the day, you're like, why are my hands so shaky?
0: Yes.
1: Like, that was how my body felt. And I was like, I don't know what's wrong with me. And my glam team was like, dude, you just did that performance. Like you just, that's what's going on. And I'm like, oh, I thought I was just a weenie. Never mind. I'm normal.
0: The concept of the song is cool because it's, you're telling a story, but you don't know the story. Because you look at the bottle and it speaks to you. It had me in a tizzy, which I think is probably
1: good.
0: The point.
1: Good. That means we wrote it well.
2: 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Second and third shifters, we are here for you. 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
1: I have a theory about human evolution, Dallas.
2: What I have a theory
1: that at one point we were all pirates, our ancestors, we were all pirates and they were looking for treasure. And so I know me, I have got it ingrained in my soul that one day I will discover treasure, hidden treasure that I never knew existed.
2: Well, that means you're going to have to get out of your house.
1: I'm going to have to leave. But listen, a little risk, a whole lot of reward. They're doing this at, of all places, Petco. And okay, have you seen those things where you spend a little bit of money and it's a mystery box? You
2: yes.
1: don't know what you're getting. And sometimes you could be rewarded with, you know, a lot of times it's junk. It's all dollar store stuff.
2: Never
1: but
2: know.
1: Sometimes they put in
2: right.
1: a little extra and you don't know you might get the box with the really good stuff inside. A woman was thrilled and went online after she bought what they're calling human mystery bags at Petco. A former employee says it's all they do is put clearance stuff in there that they need to get rid of, but she was delighted by what she got.
3: They come into Petco and they hit me with this. Like, of course I'm going to buy several mystery bags. It's a mystery, of course.
4: All right, let's look in this bag. I got huge toy. This time it's lamb chop, I guess. And the last thing I got were supplements for urinary tract, I guess, issues.
1: Okay, well, good. There's a bunch of stuff in there, so you don't know what you're going to get at Petco. I saw on TikTok last night, you know that place that was on the TV show Pawn Stars, that place in Vegas,
2: yes.
1: the actual pawn shop?
2: Yeah.
1: You can go in there, and for $50, you can get like a bunch of random stuff. And it was actually stuff that was worth $50. This guy bought 5 of them, and there were Star Wars characters and other stuff. But apparently, there were rumors that he somehow had mentioned he had heard that somebody got an ounce of gold in one, which you know what that is worth right now,
2: right.
1: a whole lot of money. I would buy mystery boxes. I used to buy them on eBay all the time.
2: Yeah, I think it's kind of cool, but I don't understand why Petco is doing human.
5: Yeah.
2: And they're a pet company.
1: Yeah, I know. They're calling them human mystery boxes.
2: Yeah, I'm not
1: and
2: quite
1: it's
2: sure
1: just clearance
2: that.
1: Items. It's to get people like me who think we're going to find treasure in the boxes. But I don't know why they call them human mystery box. I don't know.
5: Well, that's what threw me off when you said human mystery box.
2: At
5: I thought they I was like, "Well, what do they have at Petco for humans?"
1: Toenails.
5: But then when I started listening to her speak about, "Oh, there's a toy
1: pet
5: in here."
1: Toys.
5: It I guess for your human to pick out and give to the dog. But still.
2: I know.
1: Maybe
2: so
1: it's
2: confused.
1: A great marketing thing. Would you be inclined to buy something that was called a pet mystery box?
5: Yes. No.
1: Oh, you
5: yes.
1: would?
5: Yes.
1: Okay, well maybe we can do that.
2: If I'm at Petco, absolutely.
1: Well, you know, then maybe PetSmart can bite that and use that.
5: Yes,
1: and
5: it'll make it better.
1: Petco. Yeah, maybe.
2: Oh, wow.
1: Okay.
5: Yeah, I was like, what do they have for humans? Nothing that I want there.
2: I know, me too.
1: Did you ever see, you've never been to Las Vegas, have you?
5: Once for a few hours on like a flight delay.
1: Okay. At the airport, I have the biggest regret, and that is that I didn't play the claw machine that had the gold bars.
2: Oh.
1: Because I saw somebody actually get a huge
2: a gold bar.
1: Yep.
2: That's so cool. I love the airport at Vegas. Oh my gosh, I love the airport. It's so much fun.
1: Do you gamble at the airport?
2: You know, as soon as I get off the plane, first thing I do is sit down at Wheel of
1: Fortune.
2: Seriously? Yep.
1: And you play, have you won?
2: I won a few dollars, yeah. Like 300, I think, something.
1: I told you I watched that guy Vegas, Matt, and he hasn't played there in a while, but he's actually been late. And I think one time he missed a flight because he won a hand pay
2: mm-hmm.
1: and it took forever to get paid. But if you're due thousands of dollars, you'll miss a flight.
2: Yeah. Oh, yeah. I will stick around for a couple thousand for sure.
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1: Hey, now you can see my boobies.
5: Are you the puffer fish?
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7: Yeah, how you doing?
1: That's what I got a shot back for. Just suck it out.
0: Wow, you know...
1: I feel like I can take your gallbladder out with a shot back.
5: Wow, extreme measures.
0: Who would ask you to do that?
1: Well, you know, that's how they take them out now. They cut your...
0: Oh, really?
1: They cut your navel and they stick this little thing in there. They just suck it right out.
0: And the gallbladder just comes out like that?
1: Yeah. Well, I mean, I just think they go in and, like, you know, take a little something and something and...
0: I was going to say, I didn't know you could hot swap a gallbladder. Like, it would just come out like you're changing the rechargeable battery. It.
1: But yeah, they went through my sister's belly button.
5: What?
0: Really?
1: Yeah, then they just sucked it right out.
0: Don't they also, can't they put implants in that? No, too far down. No, they go underneath the boob to put implants.
1: I know. Okay, what? So I had a girlfriend, haven't seen her in years. I'm not really sure what happened to her. But they went under her, like they pushed them all the way up.
5: Yeah.
1: She said it was like unbelievable. It's because she didn't want scars.
0: Was she awake during it?
1: I don't think so, but
0: then how does she know? Okay.
1: The soreness.
0: Oh, yeah, because they're manipulating everything.
1: She said she felt like every rib in her body was broken.
0: I would imagine, because they're moving things around.
5: And don't they put it, like, under the muscle, too?
1: Yes.
5: Give it a more natural
1: under the muscle,
0: I love how I'm emphatically answering, yes, they do.
5: How do you know all this?
1: I got to tell you.
0: Cosmo Gyno. I used to read my mom's Cosmos back in the day.
5: Yeah.
0: Oh, hi, good morning. How are you? Welcome to Friday. It's the 15th. We're halfway through May.
1: I would have a lot of things done, but getting some boobies, I just don't know that I could. I mean, I can take a lot of pain.
0: You, the one who had a kidney stone, who said it was the worst pain in your life, and you don't think you could. Wow, interesting.
1: Kidney stone and gout.
0: My mom asked, I don't know if my mom wants me talking about this, but she had reconstruction done after her breast cancer.
1: Right.
0: And she honestly, for her, and everyone's different, she said the pain wasn't as bad as she thought it was going to
1: be. Oh, that's good.
5: So, okay, good.
1: That's good.
0: There's that.
1: Well, I think probably reconstructive is not as bad as when they take something big and plastic and, you know, shove it up in your boobie spot.
0: Well, you know, you hear from people who have like a hip replacement and they force you to get up and pain apparently
1: Let me tell you, I saw my dad go through that firsthand. Y'all, he came out of the operating room and I swear it was just hours later they had him up walking and he was about to just die. It was horrible.
5: Same thing with my dad. He had to get a hip replacement, but he also had to get his knee replaced.
1: And my dad too!
5: And he said that was even worse.
1: That's exactly what my dad said.
0: Welcome
1: he said if he'd had the knee done before the hip, he would have never gotten the hip done.
0: Did you expect to wake up head into work and hear Kincaid and Dallas talk about surgeries first thing in the morning? I don't think you did. No, you know, did I ever tell you about my friend? It was just, it was his first full day of basic training, and they put the big backpack on, and he had to, they all were like, marching somewhere, and he felt he was, you know, it makes your balance messed up.
1: I'm
0: and
1: sure.
0: Apparently, he awful circumstances. He's okay, but he somehow rolled on a twig or something, lost his balance, fell down a hillside, broke his hip, and then it disqualified him from continuing service.
1: Like
0: Yeah.
5: Wow.
0: It was his first full day of basic training, and he was out.
1: You know what? Some things are just meant to be.
5: I was going to say, that's a sign from the universe saying,
0: right?
5: Hey, this ain't for you.
0: Maybe this isn't your path in life.
1: Wow.
0: Lauren, you're good?
5: I am great.
1: Okay.
5: I had a jam-packed weekend. My lovely husband, I love him to death, but he surprised me with two people staying at our house who came in late last night.
0: Straight to jail.
1: What?
0: And you don't do that.
5: I am so burnt out. I have the busiest weekend, and now I've got two people I need to host.
0: You're
5: telling me with hours notice.
0: That's grounds for divorce. I'm sorry. That is unacceptable.
5: In his defense, he had just found out yesterday, too, when they called him and was like, hey, buddy, can I come and stay at your place?
0: No, you can't.
1: Are these guys? You know what? Clay's on his own.
5: Yeah. No, that's what I told him. I said, meeting you out Friday night. I'll come meet up with you later on Saturday. Sunday, don't expect me to get out of bed.
1: Yeah.
0: If I did that to Aaron, I would be sleeping at one of your homes.
1: Let me tell you something. If Scott Lindy did that to me... Mm-hmm.
0: Straight to jail.
5: Oh, yeah. It was a fun night.
1: He'd be sleeping in the barn with his buddies.
5: Yeah, it was a fun night.
0: He'll learn. Deal breaker.
1: Yeah.
0: Deal breaker. Deal breaker. Deal breaker. Well, away we go. Welcome to Friday.
1: Woo-hoo.
0: Gavin Adcock, New Country 101.5. 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
1: We've had a studio guest shadowing us here for the last hour. Her name is Grace. She is Bill Manis over in sales, one of the best salespeople we have. Bill's an amazing person, great salesperson. This is his daughter, one of three. And Grace, I'm putting you on the spot this morning. Welcome to the studio. What have you learned from your experience being in this room for the last 45 minutes plus? What are the takeaways from a morning with Kincaid and Dallas in the studio?
2: I don't know. This is fun. It's interesting. Y'all just, it's like chatting, just having a conversation in normal time. Like, I don't feel like I'm actually like on the radio.
3: You're not in a room with someone working. That's what you're thinking.
1: You feel like, basically, I'm not going to choose your words for you, Grace, but it feels like the best, most unprofessional situation there possibly ever could be, right?
2: Yeah.
1: Yeah. This is awesome. Very real. This is. It's real.
2: It's authentic, baby.
1: It's a real mess. Yeah. Grace, please choose our next adventure here. Should we talk about the amazing ice cream truck that gives free scoops of ice cream to kids, even if they don't have any money? Or going back to 1957, how Canadians first learned about pizza.
2: Let's go with the ice cream. That sounds a little bit more interesting.
3: Yeah.
1: It's a heartwarming story, okay? The ice cream truck owner here discovered that there was a kid who didn't have any money, and they decided at the moment they were never going to turn any child away from having the experience of ice cream.
4: It's okay. Tell him to come back. No, I'm still going to give it to him. I didn't say no. I wasn't going to.
5: Hey, can you ask that kid over there to come back?
6: We don't turn kids away when they don't have money. You want an ice cream from Maddie, you get an ice cream from Maddie. It's so hot outside. Say no.
5: Here you go, buddy. You can always come up to the ice cream truck, okay?
1: We heard how it happened. There's a kid who came up. He didn't have any money. They did not turn him away. And now they have a policy that any kid who goes up to the truck gets at least a free scoop.
3: I love that.
1: That's so different. Crazy. Everything is so different, Dallas. When I was a kid, I remember the ice cream truck would come up. You hear the music
3: playing. Didn't your mother tell you something terrible?
1: Let me get the ice cream truck. Yes, she did.
3: Oh, this is so sad, y'all.
1: Grace is here visiting. Grace, my mom, Cheryl, parented me by lies when I was a child. And she told me that when I heard the ice cream man music, that he was announcing to the entire neighborhood that he was out of ice cream.
2: Oh, so you have, like, trauma.
3: Honey, stick around for a whole show.
2: Well, I take my kids, I nanny, to get the ice cream when they come. The ice cream truck comes to school.
3: I love that.
2: The prices have gone up.
3: I'm sure.
2: A ton.
1: When I was a child, you'd go up to the ice cream truck. I remember my mom would give me, the budget was $1. So you could have anything. And there was a menu on the side. But the ice cream, I feel like he was constantly fixing the prices. Things would go up and down. It was like Bitcoin. They would always like fluctuate. So I'd go up there with my dollar. And it was the summer of a long time ago. And my favorite ice cream, Dallas, remember this one. It was the Pac-Man ice cream.
3: Yes.
1: It was yellow. It tasted like lemon.
3: And it looked like the head of the little Pac-Man.
1: And you would, this is really morbid, but you would eat the eye first.
3: Yes, I always ate the eye first.
2: Was the eye gum? The gumball?
1: No.
3: It was some kind of candy.
1: It was crunchy candy.
3: Yeah, it was like a crunchy candy thing, but it looked like an eyeball.
1: So you would take away his vision. With your teeth, and then you'd eat the rest of the thing. So this thing was exactly, and he didn't charge tax, it was exactly $1 for like 2 months. Well, then August gets around, ice cream man rolls up. I like a Pac-Man. $1.25.
2: Yeah.
1: I only have $1.
3: Is that how you talked?
1: Well, I was a little kid, so I was like, I only have $1.
2: No, there's some that are like $6 nowadays. There's like a VIP menu on the ice cream truck. There's like a special section for like the blue bunny, like ribbon
1: crunch.
2: Why is it like $7 though? Like, what's going on?
1: Lauren, where you grew up in Jersey, I remember there was always an ice cream truck that was parked on the other side of World Trade Center in Jersey City. And that thing had ice cream sundaes for $7, and you could get anything you wanted.
3: That is some bougie stuff, like banana splits
7: and the toppings and everything like that. It wasn't like your typical ice cream truck where you would get just like the little. I would always get the SpongeBob on the popsicle stick.
2: How much was that?
7: I think it was like maybe $2, probably inflation. $2, yeah.
1: But those ice cream people, they didn't care if you didn't have enough money. It's like sorry, nothing for you.
3: Because he wouldn't give you the.
1: I didn't get my Pac-Man. No, I had to get the red, white, and blue American flag popsicle.
3: Oh, I love those.
7: Those are so good.
1: That was 75 cents. And then my favorite part, I don't have any change. Get you next time. Only there was never a next time. Kincaid in Dallas.
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0: You talk about the biggest news. I'm not even going to tell Erin this exists because she won't be looking for this and she's not listening this early. My wife loves this sauce. Don't say that, please. Papa John's. I'm talking about the garlic sauce. They give you the little... Dallas, please. Please, don't yuck her yum. This is the tiny little thing. You see it in the corner, right?
3: Yes. Yeah.
4: Isn't it like hot and buttery?
0: It's hot and buttery, Dallas.
3: Yeah, people love it. I'm not a huge fan, but people
0: Erin
3: love
0: it. Can't eat it. Every time. So we'll get, you know, we'll get two pizzas, one for us, one for the kids. And there'll be an extra sauce. Erin hoards these. We have a drawer of the sauce. And sometimes they'll forget to put the sauce in. And we've got a bomb shelter of sauce, kind of like you have cans in your place. We're going to survive the apocalypse of Papa John's sauce. They will release a bottled version of their garlic-flavored sauce in stores this summer. You'll be able to buy 14-ounce bottles available. It'll be refrigerated, which makes me wonder.
4: Yeah, well, I was about to ask. Do y'all
0: makes me wonder, was the sauce supposed to be refrigerated?
3: Oh, wait, yeah.
4: I'm gonna guess,
0: But it shows up in the pizza box.
3: Yeah, but they probably took it out of the fridge and put it in the box.
0: Well,
3: it probably can be outside, like not in a fridge for a couple hours and be fine. But
4: Kay, you thought just because it shows up in the box, Kay, you're the date.
0: I'm the what? I'm the what?
4: You're the DA of the day.
0: I'm the district attorney.
3: DA of the day. Woo!
0: I'm sorry.
4: Oh my gosh.
0: We have gone this many years eating unrefrigerated Papa John sauce, and we lived. I didn't know.
4: Oh, my gosh.
0: I didn't know.
4: That's so funny.
0: Mm-mm.
3: I just put everything in the fridge, even if it doesn't really need to be in the fridge, just to keep it fresh.
0: Lauren, ketchup?
3: Yeah, in the fridge. What, you don't put ketchup in the fridge after it's been opened?
0: No.
4: Where do y'all put it?
0: On the cabinet.
4: What do you mean? Like, just sitting on the counter?
0: Yeah.
4: Y'all just leave the ketchup out all the time?
0: My ketchup. Yeah, my ketchup is on the counter. We have two. See, we have two of everything. We have one that's mine and one that is everybody else's because, we have separate ketchups.
3: That's not good. Yeah, I don't think that's great.
4: It says on there refrigerated.
0: But restaurants, it's on the table, though. So.
4: Yeah, but it doesn't last very long at the restaurant.
0: Neither does mine. Oh. Okay, anyway.
4: You eat a lot of ketchup?
0: Not that much. Just less now than before, but a lot before. Also, hot sauce. My hot sauce all exists on the counter. You don't put hot sauce in the fridge.
3: No, we don't put our hot sauce in the fridge.
0: No. Okay, good.
3: Like our Tabasco sauce.
0: So you have a standard.
4: Do you not have a pantry that you go...
0: It's full. It's full with cereal and kid snacks. I don't have room.
4: Oh, y'all need some organization in
0: there.
4: Kitchen. On the counter, I would lose my mind.
0: Please. I need to put shelves in the hallway and make that the hallway pantry. Just for condiments. I need that in my life.
4: Yeah.
0: But no.
4: You need like a condiment condo.
3: Yeah.
4: You know, like a kitty condo, but you need a condiment condo.
0: A condiment crash pad? I have a separate apartment I go to for my hot sauce.
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0: This is what you have to look forward to this morning. But wait, there's more. You've heard of the high-speed bullet trains? The ones that go 200 miles an hour?
4: Yes, yeah. I've always wanted to ride one of those.
0: Okay. What if your bus did 140? Uh-uh. Would you want to be on that bus?
4: Uh-uh.
0: No. No, Dallas is out.
4: Not a bus.
0: I'll tell you where they're thinking about doing this. Dallas.
4: Y'all are not going to believe what this woman asked for in the divorce. I mean, I get it. She wanted the dogs. She wanted the car. But the other thing that she wanted, I've never heard of anybody wanting this.
0: Papa John's garlic sauce packets.
3: No. Warm left out ketchup.
0: No.
4: Lauren.
3: A few weeks ago, I told you about that author who wrote the book about grief for her children because her husband died, and then they found out she was the one who actually killed the husband. Well, I have an update on that now.
0: But wait, there's more. Next.

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12: My little secret.
13: Yeah, so my little secret is there's a girl I used to love that I try to rekindle with, and she recently made some changes in her life, and I'll be honest, I don't think it's going to work out now.
14: Why? Because of the changes?
13: Yeah, because of the changes.
15: Did she stop drinking? Is she not gambling anymore? Sometimes that, you know, when you know somebody.
13: Yeah, no, I mean, you know, that would actually probably be for the better. No, it's, you know, we dated a while back, and then I seen a mutual friend. They said I should reach out. We went and got coffee, and I noticed it was more of a physical change on her. You see, when we dated, and again, you know, we were together for a few years, we broke up, it's probably been about a year and a half mm-hmm. now. She had, implants, you know, mm-hmm. in the chest area.
14: She had big boobies. Yes, that's what you're saying.
13: Yes,
14: she had big boobies.
13: Big fake boobies. Yes. Mm-hmm. And
14: you like
13: I guess
14: it.
13: Sometimes, oh, I loved them. Uh-huh. Yeah. I mean, who wouldn't? You know, I guess for some time over the last year and a half, she took them out, which I'll be honest, I didn't even know you do. I thought once they were set for life.
14: No, honey, you need to learn things about the anatomy.
15: It's like tires. You have to rotate them every 15,000 miles.
13: That's what I thought. Hey, let's pump some air in there. You know, let's inflate them back up, you know. But I mean, looking at her, you know, it's like, you know, I'm trying to listen to what she says, but my eyes just kept wandering down and in disappointment, which has never happened before. Usually when I look down, I smile.
14: Oh, my God. So you want to say ta-ta because she has no ta-tas.
15: Was that a huge part of the attraction to her? So it wasn't so much her personality, the conversation, her eyes, just that initially that was the gateway to a lot of the feelings.
13: Yeah, maybe it was. I don't know. Maybe that makes shallow. I don't know. But like, I think it was more maybe she didn't tell me or like, you know, I don't know. But like, just I couldn't focus on the conversation because all I was thinking about was like, where'd they go?
12: Okay.
13: You know, like.
12: Okay. Wait a second. All right. So you're telling me if this woman would have said to you while y'all were talking, before y'all met up again, if she would have said to you, hey, by the way, I got rid of my big boobies, then you would have said, well, I don't want to see you then.
15: Or would you have gone and just had a heads up and then decided that, yeah, this is. Makes the attraction not be a thing for me anymore.
13: I maybe would have went to like assess the situation, you know? It's like, you know, how big of a difference are we talking about, you know? Like, you know, I mean, but this is a noticeable change.
12: Okay, well, look,
15: you want to be angrier than you are right now.
12: No,
15: Dallas.
12: Here's the thing. Then you just have to be honest with her. Don't go out with her again. Tell her, say, hey, you know what? I like you and we had a great thing once, but I can't be the same person with you because you don't have the boobies anymore. So, because
13: right. Well,
12: don't try to sugarcoat it.
13: I can't be the same person with her because she's not the same person with me.
15: Yeah, but the thing is, you need to tell her that's how you feel because you obviously can see the visual representation.
12: God forbid you ever get married and your wife get breast cancer.
15: Oh, my.
13: Oh, wow.
12: You know?
13: Wow.
12: Well, honey, I don't love you anymore because you don't have your boobies.
15: What's that?
12: Yeah. Okay. Well, you know what? I'm out.
16: Wow. Kincaid and Dallas.
17: Kincaid and Dallas.
18: They wake me up.
17: Kincaid and Dallas.
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0: Dallas is dead.
1: Lainey Wilson and Devlin Duck Hodges said, I do. They got married last Sunday at the Ruskin in Dixon, Tennessee. The ceremony took place on a cobblestone ledge at the foot of a waterfall.
2: Congrats.
1: Lainey arrived in a white horse-drawn carriage. Her friend and mentor, Wes Williams, was the officiant. The reception was inside a cave.
2: Cool.
1: Since she's from Louisiana, she added Cajun flair. There was a 12-piece jazz band called Rebirth and a Cajun meal from the chefs at her bar, Bell Bottoms Up. Her wedding dress had Japanese cherry blossoms around the neckline. She said, quote, the cherry blossoms represent living in the moment, and that's exactly what we did. She also had a wildflower bouquet. I thought that was so cool.
3: It was. It was beautiful.
1: It really was. Duck wore a mallard green suit.
2: Of course he did.
1: With a gold duck bolo tie, which is very cool. Some of the famous guests that were there, Luke Bryan, Ella Langley, Winona Judd, Jelly Roll, Miranda Lambert, Lauren Elena, they were all there. Their first dance was to 1090 by Muscadine Bloodline, and they served, this is what I love, Whataburger at a late night snack.
3: Wow.
1: Nice. Isn't that cool?
2: That was one of those celebrity engagements that you said it, Lauren, that felt like it was...
1: It
2: three
1: just
2: years.
1: Went
3: forever.
1: On.
3: Yeah, I think it was like almost 2 years ago they got engaged.
1: Well, keep in mind, too, when we found out when Lainey hit the scene, they had already been together like three or four years.
3: I read their story last night, and it was in one of like the article posts, and I think they met in 2021 at a bar just through mutual friends, and I don't think she really got big on the scene until like 2022, 2023.
1: Right. Yeah. Exactly.
2: Well, I hope those friends were invited.
3: Yes, hopefully.
1: Me too.
2: Right?
1: Me too.
2: Would that be awful? Oh, we forgot to invite them.
1: It is the season of weddings and graduations, and Eric Church was doing something really cool in North Carolina.
4: Six strings of life and willingness to keep them in tune. Six principles, six pillars. When all six are in tune with each other, the chord your life makes is full and resonant and true. All six will drift in their own time, in their own season. Your faith will go quiet when you need it loud. Your family will get complicated in a way only the people who love you most can complicate things.
2: That's true.
4: And your world will try to sand down the edges of exactly who you are. This is not failure. It's the inevitable universal experience of living in an imperfect world that doesn't stop to let us tune up.
1: I just love that. The way that he took his guitar and the notes and made that commencement speech, it was fantastic.
2: Think about how many times you saw a commencement speech and, you think about a graduation. Who remembers who spoke at commencement?
1: Honey,
2: Nobody.
1: I couldn't even tell you. Didn't even listen.
2: You're never going to forget that Eric Church was there.
3: Yes.
1: Yeah, that was so, so cool. The Academy of Country Music Awards are coming up Sunday night. Remember, you see those on Prime Video. And the series premiere of the Yellowstone spinoff, Dutton Ranch. This is the one with Rip and Beth. Cannot wait. Auditions for the next James Bond have officially begun. A dream gig for any actor to be the new 007 in the longest running action star franchise. Godzilla is the longest franchise.
2: I thought you were going to say Godzilla is the front runner.
3: Yeah, that's where I thought you were going with the story, too. It was like very interesting choice.
1: I saw that fact, and I was like, oh my gosh, Godzilla? Really? I love that. And for the first time ever, the World Cup will have a halftime show. Did y'all see this? Did you see the lineup?
2: Yes. What are we thinking?
1: Oh, Shakira, Madonna, and BTS. The game goes down July 19th at MetLife Stadium. I'm Dallas, and that is The Dish.
2: Thank you.
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2: When we get back, you want to name the creature that has a family feel like they are trapped inside their home. They can't leave because they are literally fearful that they'll be attacked. Guess the animal, Dallas.
1: Oh.
3: You.
2: Did you say you, me? Did you
3: it
2: say me?
3: You.
2: It's not me.
1: I'm going to say a possum.
2: Is it a possum? 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
2: You have an article over there, Lauren, the producer.
5: Yes.
2: These are street smarts because you live the closest to New York City the longest out of anybody. I feel like you are the expert. So you're going to run these by us next? Is that what's happening?
5: Yeah, I got five things here that I want to see how you guys would react if you were in this situation.
2: So some people said, this is what I did in this situation. Then you want my take and Dallas's take on it? Is that what's happening?
5: Yeah, see what your guys' street smarts are. Especially you, Dallas, over there, the country girl.
3: I got some street smarts, let me tell you.
5: You got wood smarts.
3: I got street, you name it. I just got some smarts.
2: I've got birthday fee. That's all I got. All right, that's coming up
3: next. That's all you want.
2: Yeah.

0: Kincaid in Dallas.
1: It's not a big city thing. It's an anywhere in the USA thing. Could be the crossroads of America, the smallest town.
2: Right.
1: You sort of need to be aware of your surroundings. You just do, because you never know what kind of person could be anywhere. You just don't know. Everyone's got a little crazy these days. So Lauren found an article from BuzzFeed about how different people handled street smart situations. And then I'd like you to please run it by Dallas first, since she's got the most country experience. And then second to you, Lauren, I think I have the most city experience.
2: Yeah, I would say that. You definitely have good, let's say, like, grocery aisle experience, like big stores.

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0: Kate and Dallas, thank you for listening. Already got one message about this, and we got to read this first. This kind of sets the table as to what we're talking about. So many of you, I'm saying you because I've wanted many tattoos. I'm so afraid. I don't like pain, so I'm worried about that. But there's so many people who, they got a tattoo. There was a circumstance. You were in a different time of your life. You were with friends. You're in Tijuana. You're drunk, wherever. And you've got such regret for the tattoos on your body. You wince when you see them. It's not you. You're not that person anymore. Like this message here. I have a tramp stamp. It's the full name of the man I was married to. There's a story behind it 20 years ago. And it's still like I got it done yesterday. It's very bright.
1: I guess she's saying that it's, yeah, still bright. It hasn't faded.
2: Yeah.
1: How about this one? My girlfriend, wait a minute. I got a tattoo from my best friend. I definitely regret it because she bought the tattoo gun off of Amazon and gave me a tattoo that was so big on my hip and she never finished it. What?
2: Well, listen to this one. My girlfriend has a hand tattoo she got when she was 14 in a Waffle House parking lot.
0: Beautiful.
1: Good Lord.
0: Beautiful.
2: Waffle House parking lot.
0: So we got a lot of texts, and thank you for the text. We love your text, but let's hear the shame in your voice, please. Please, let's hear
1: about it. Oh, my gosh. She gave it to her on her dresser.
2: Oh, my God.
1: She had her sitting on the dresser. Oh, my God.
0: Let's hear the shame in your voice.
1: Oh, my God.
0: What is a tattoo you would love to have removed? Because you look at it, and it's just not you anymore. It is not you. We can't wait to talk to you. Lauren, you've got a couple tattoos you don't like.
2: I have two tattoos that I regret getting. Mm-hmm. One is a little tiny moon on my rib cage that I got when I was 18 in Fort Lauderdale on spring break with my girlfriends.
0: You had it put in the wrong place. Should have been on your butt.
2: It's so tiny, and I forget that it's there because it gets covered a lot. Like when I wear a bikini, you can't even see it because the strap covers it.
1: Honey, on her butt, it would have been a full moon.
2: Mm-hmm. And then I have that one on the inside of my lip that says, "We are."
1: But you know what?
0: That was only supposed to be temporary, but man.
2: Yeah, no, that's still here over 10 years later.
0: And it's beautiful. All right, your call's next.
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1: We love you.
0: I love you more. Kincaid, Dallas, and Cassie. Cassie, good morning. Thanks for joining us. You've got a tattoo that you regret. What is it of? Where is it?
2: I actually have the tramp stamp of my husband's name that I was married to. I texted you this morning.
0: Yeah, yes, we saw that.
1: Yes.
0: Yeah, so you said it, it's as bright and vibrant as it was the day you got it.
2: It is. It is still, it's actually just dark black ink. And it's really big and it's in like block letters and it literally goes from hip to hip.
0: I have a question.
1: Oh my gosh.
0: When you two broke up, are you dating somebody else now?
2: Yes, I'm in another relationship now. We were married back in 2005, and we were married for a short couple of years, and he actually overdosed.
0: Oh, I'm so sorry.
1: Okay.
0: I'm so sorry.
2: But, thank you. But he actually went, he was in jail when I got the tattoo, which just makes it even more funny to me because he went and got a jail tattoo of my name across his stomach.
0: Oh.
2: And I guess I had that young mentality. I was young and dumb. I was like 20 years old, and I was like, oh.
0: I'll get his name.
2: Bigger and better.
1: So,
0: current guy, does he have any interest in, I don't know, maybe having his name put on? Are you done having guys' names on you?
2: I got his name done, the current guy's name, but it's really small.
0: Oh, no. I'd be bothered to be like, listen, yeah. I need more prominent placement. Thank you, Cassie.
1: It's like you
0: got to
1: spend your life looking for a guy with the same name.
0: Seriously, I know. It's like almost like I'd get a Sharpie and change the letters. can you do that? Hi, Kayla. Good morning. What is your tattoo of that you regret? Where is it?
3: Okay, so my tattoo is on my front side, my lower hip near your private area, and yeah. I got it when I was 19, and it's flip-flops, and I got zebra stripes put in the flip-flops with my initials beside it, and of course, I thought this through. I put it somewhere where I knew if I had babies one day, it would mess up, but now, since two C-sections and multiple other surgeries, it just looks like a brain.
0: Oh, it turned into a brain. Oh, it's a conversation piece now for any medical professional. Oh, did you want to go into neurology? No, that wasn't what it was supposed to be. Thank you for the call.
1: Zebra flip-flops.
4: Oh, my gosh.
0: Unreal. Welcome to our show, Billy. Tattoo regret. What's your tattoo of?
5: I wouldn't say I regret it much, but this guy tried to freehand the state of Wisconsin. I ended up looking like a lopsided Mick.
0: The state of Wisconsin, beautiful. And where on your body would be the state of Wisconsin?
5: Right shoulder blade.
0: Right shoulder, representing. Thank you, Billy. Wisconsin.
1: Okay.
0: It's a Scotty tattoo. Crockett, welcome. Kincaid and Dallas, and your tattoo you got regret over.
6: It's not mine. It's my best friend's tattoo. But he got his current girlfriend's tattoo under his name, and they have a bunch of relationship problems. So I just, every time I look at it, I find it very cringy, and I have to look at it because it's right up under his eye.
1: The under his
0: face tattoo. And so when you look him in the eyes,
6: right up under his eye.
0: Yeah, there's that tattoo staring back at you. That's really,
1: that's crazy.
0: That's prominent real estate. You really only put tattoos there for your forever partner.
1: Yeah.
0: Thank you. I'm sorry.
7: Think about how like thin your skin is under your eyes.
1: I know. That's what I was thinking. God, that would hurt.
0: I'm
1: right
0: touching
1: on that
0: the
1: bone too. Your cheek. Ooh, no, wow.
0: Do not tattoo my bone.
1: Mm-mm.
0: Don't save that either. Hi, Mike.
1: Please save it.
8: Hey, how's it going?
0: We're doing great, man. Where's this tattoo?
8: It's not mine. It's my wife's. We were drunk on Broadway in Nashville.
0: Yep.
1: That's how it happens.
8: And there was a Waylon Jennings tribute band playing. my wife thought it was Waylon Jennings.
0: No.
8: So he got her to autograph her arm right up next to her shoulder. And while we were there with pressure from other drunk friends of ours, she had it converted into a tattoo.
1: Oh, dear Lord.
0: That is so funny.
7: Of a fake signature.
0: Yep.
7: Wow.
0: That takes the cake.
1: I got to ask one question. At the time that you guys went, was Waylon still alive?
8: Yeah.
0: Okay, good.
1: Okay,
0: all right,
1: okay.
0: That would have been even better. Thank you.
1: Oh, my gosh.
0: That is the pinnacle. One more. Our friend Larissa. One more. Larissa, good morning. What is this tattoo of that you regret?
9: It's on my wedding ring. It's my ex-husband's initial.
0: Oh, right there.
1: Oh, yeah.
9: I keep it covered up with my current wedding ring.
0: Yeah, that's smart.
9: I could take... that's which I could get it off my finger. But one of my most painful tattoos that I got out of the 14 that I have.
0: Well, hey, listen, I said it before. Larissa, we have 8 Sharpies in the studio. I can fix that.
1: We can take care of it.
0: Larissa, thank you very much.
1: Listen to this.
0: Yes.
1: Good morning, Dallas. It's your favorite prison girl. I love this girl. We talk about prison all the time.
0: I thought you didn't have favorites.
1: She's cool. I have a tattoo that I received in prison. It was done with a sharpened, are y'all ready for this? Staple that we took off a piece of mail and stuck it into the back of a pencil eraser.
0: Nope.
1: We stole an ink pad from the library for the ink. I still have that tattooed to this day. It's bright as ever. She just sent me a picture. Oh my gosh.
0: Prison tattoo.
1: That I gotta tell you, that is some talent with a staple.
0: That's, yep.
1: Wow.
0: That was easy.
1: That. That's amazing.
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0: Kincaid and Dallas, every morning. Every morning. To this morning. But wait, there's more. You've heard of the high-speed bullet trains? The ones that go 200 miles an hour?
1: Yes, I've always wanted to ride one of those.
0: Okay. What if your bus did 140? Would you want to be on that bus?
1: No, Dallas is out. Not a bus.
0: I'll tell you where they're thinking about doing this. Dallas.
1: Y'all are not going to believe what this woman asked for in the divorce. I mean, I get it. She wanted the dogs. She wanted the car. But the other thing that she wanted, I've never heard of anybody wanting this.
0: Papa John's garlic sauce packets.
2: No. Warm left out ketchup.
0: No.
1: Lauren.
2: A few weeks ago, I told you about that author who wrote the book about grief for her children because her husband died, and then they found out she was the one who actually killed the husband.
1: Mm-hmm.
2: Well, I have an update on that now.
0: But wait, there's more.

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92.3 KRST, New Mexico's number one country. It's here. Buenos dias. Good morning. I'm Bobby G. Boots in the Park, day one. Well, the gates open at noon. It's going to be a lot of fun. We'll see you there. Hopefully, it's Nate Smith now.

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1: A warm Friday with bright skies, a high of 88 for Albuquerque and 80 on the Plaza in Santa Fe. For tonight, mainly clear and quiet. Cool conditions down to 57 Albuquerque and 51 in Santa Fe. I'm KOAT 7 Weather Chief Meteorologist Byron Morton for KOAT.
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1: hey y'all, I'm Luke Bryan with my new song, Country and She Knows It. It's your music. Plus,
0: Luke Bryan on the most Luke Bryan thing he's done recently.
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0: Luke Bryan on the most Luke Bryan thing he's done recently.
1: 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It's your music. Plus,
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5: A warm Friday with bright skies, a high of 88 for Albuquerque and 80 on the Plaza in Santa Fe. For tonight, mainly clear and quiet. Cool conditions down to 57 Albuquerque and 51 in Santa Fe. I'm KOAT 7 Weather Chief Meteorologist Byron Morton for KOAT.
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92.3 KRST, New Mexico's number one country, welcoming Clay Walker to Albuquerque. 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

He's going to be here May 27th, Sandia Resort and Casino. 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
10: What are the chances you are listening to this while drinking a nice hot cup of coffee? If so, don't let me stop you. For years, we've been reporting on the health benefits of coffee, and that's not going to stop today. A new study, this one out of Harvard School of Public Health, found that coffee and tea could help lower your risk of developing dementia. People who enjoyed 1 to 3 caffeinated cups a day saw the biggest impact. In addition to the caffeine, coffee contains hundreds of bioactive compounds that can influence inflammation, glucose metabolism, vascular function, and oxidative stress. It's also possible coffee drinkers might be doing other things that keep them healthy. Eating a more balanced diet, getting plenty of exercise, sleep, not smoking, or drinking too much alcohol. And finally, staying socially active. I'm Dr. Sanjay Gupta, helping you live a better life.
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92.3 KRST, New Mexico's number one country. We are just about 15 minutes away from gates open here at Boots in the Park with KRST.

Gates are now open here at Boots in the Park. Remember, when you get here to the park, they are charging for parking, so just be prepared for it. It's Jordan Davis now. This is Singles You Up on KRSD.

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1: I want people saying at my funeral, one of the best attributes about Kincaid, he was a kind man who responded instantly every time I texted him or left a comment. He got right back. In fact, I had to make sure he was dead by commenting on one of his posts, and he didn't get back to me. 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
1: Sadly, there are people waiting for me to die because they know they're going to have a delicious free lunch.
0: Good morning. Starting your day the Kincaid and Dallas way.
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7: A warm Friday with bright skies, a high of 88 for Albuquerque and 80 on the plaza in Santa Fe. For tonight, mainly clear and quiet, cool conditions down to 57 Albuquerque and 51 in Santa Fe. I'm KOAT 7 Weather Chief Meteorologist Byron Morton for KOAT.
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92.3 KRST, New Mexico's number one country's lunchtime on a Friday. 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
1: Hi.
0: How are you?
1: I'm good.
0: Oh, man.
1: We're out here.
0: It feels, I don't know, is it just me or does it feel like we were just here?
1: Yes, it does. It kind of does.
0: I keep looking for Luke Combs. Where's Luke? Is he coming around?
1: Yeah, where's Cody?
0: But Jelly Roll is already here.
1: Yes.
0: It's like you feel like you're almost around royalty.
1: I know.
0: Isn't that weird?
1: Yeah.
0: Where's Bunny? That's what I'm looking for.
1: I know you are.
0: I'm looking for Bunny.
1: I know you are. Get back over here. Get back over here.
0: Right, listen, so what do we got going on?
1: We're going to do interviews.
0: Okay.
1: We have some interviews already confirmed. Uh-huh. We're introing Co.
0: Oh, Co Wetzel.
1: Yep.
0: You know, what's interesting about Co Wetzel is I want to see like Jess Murph pop up on
1: stage. I know.
0: You think that'll happen?
1: I don't. Well, you know, she has a song with Jelly Roll, too.
0: Yeah.
1: So,
0: so this could be a twofer tonight.
1: It could be a twofer.
0: Oh, my gosh. All right.
1: No. Come see us.
0: Come on out and see us. We have the tent up and get ready to party because it's going to be a big weekend.
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17: You ever wonder why the same cold virus makes some people so sick and others not sick at all? Well, according to an interesting new study out of Yale School of Medicine, one key factor is how quickly the cells in their noses, called nasal cells, respond to the virus and contain it. It's called the interferon response, and it can vary for different people. Now, when that response gets inhibited, it can trigger a different reaction, which leads to excessive mucus production and inflammation. In other words, a cold that is a lot

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I'm Bobby G. So Mitchell Tenpenny goes on stage at 5:45. Coe Wetzel at 8:15. And Jelly Roll hits the main stage at 10:15 tonight. 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

92.3 KRST, New Mexico's number one country. The Josh Abbott Band will be on the Rio Grande stage here in just a little bit. They'll be there at 2:45. Randy Rogers Band at 4:45, and Cody Jinks at 6:45.

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16: If you're someone who isn't super active, just thinking about the amount of exercise you're supposed to get every week can feel daunting. 75 minutes of vigorous exercise, 150 minutes of moderate intensity exercise. It's a lot, but I have some good news for you in the form of a recent study out of Norway. Researchers found that for most sedentary people, getting just 5 more minutes of meaningful movement a day had a statistically significant impact on their expected lifespan. So did reducing the amount of time they sat every day by just 30 minutes. That's not to say that this bare minimum is what you should aspire to, but I think it's a good reminder that doing something is always better than doing nothing. The point is, just get started. Work just a little bit more movement into your daily routine, and don't even think of it as exercise. I'm Dr. Sanjay Gupta, helping you live a better life.
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92.3 KRST, New Mexico's number one country on Saturday, tomorrow. The gates open at noon. You've got Jesse Murph is going to be on stage at 7 o'clock. Post Malone scheduled at 10:15 on the main stage here at Balloon Fiesta Park for Boots in the Park.

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Boots of the Park has a Take a Ride on Us code. 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

0: 92.3 KRST, New Mexico's number one country. That's going to do it for me. Eddie Haskell is in next at 2 o'clock. Hope you have a great weekend. It's Jordan Davis. This is What My World Spins Around on 92.3 KRST.
1: I love a first cast when the water's glass and the line starts to run. 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
2: 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I was 21 years old before I ever got on my first commercial airplane. And then when I was 30 years old, I'd been on like thousands of them. So to go from never having been in airports and flying all over the country to seeing essentially every state, all 50 states, was pretty incredible. And music made

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2: A warm Friday with bright skies, a high of 88 for Albuquerque and 80 on the plaza in Santa Fe. For tonight, mainly clear and quiet. Cool conditions down to 57 Albuquerque and 51 in Santa Fe. I'm KOAT 7 Weather Chief Meteorologist Byron Morton for KOAT.
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2: Traffic right now, you're going to see slowdowns A25 in both directions near the construction zone. Eastbound on I-40 as you approach the interchange, you've got some congestion there. Traffic also moving a bit slow right now, headed west on I-40 near Coors. See an accident? Call the Traffic Tracker hotline at 505-767-9167. I'm Michael Carlisle from the 96.3 News Radio KKOB Traffic Center.
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1: Traffic right now, seeing quite a bit of slowdowns both directions of I-25 near that construction zone. Also, both directions of I-40 near the interchange. You're going to see slowdowns. Looks like that's mainly folks trying to exit off onto northbound I-25. Traffic continues to move very slow, headed west on Paseo after that earlier closure. Now, westbound Paseo has reopened, but you still got a lot of backups in that area. It's going to take a while for things to get back up to speed there. Traffic also moving very slow this afternoon, westbound on Alameda as you approach 2nd Street.
2: See an accident? Call the Traffic Tracker hotline at 505-767-9167. 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